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2: Your one hit wonder is from Eddie Grant, and I can remember buying this cassette for just this song and never liking the rest of the cassette. It's true, but this is one of the highest charting reggae-influenced pop songs ever. It peaked at number two in 1982. Just couldn't budge Flashdance off the top spot.

0: Totally Awesome 80s Show with Streetheart one more time. I'm Greg Morgan, hoping you're enjoying your weekend. I think if we were anywhere with Huey Lewis at this very moment, we might be fly fishing with him. That's kind of how he is enjoying his time now, because he lost his hearing, right? The Grammy winner had to stop performing because of hearing loss, and ask him to reflect on whether or not he misses the road. Well, here's Huey Lewis and what he thinks.
1: If I had hearing, I'd still be on the road, probably 75 to 100 shows, and I don't miss that. You know, I miss it, a show once in a while. I miss the camaraderie of the fellows and the circus-like thing that it is, but man, I've been fished so many great places and had so many great experiences and met all kinds of different people that I wouldn't have met. So I got to kind of look in the positive, you know.
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0: Stone Jet on the Totally Awesome 80s Show with Greg Morgan ahead of Phil Collins' Sussudio. A song better explained by Phil himself when he appeared on David Letterman back in the 80s.
1: Well, it's a word that I made up. You know, I didn't even make it up. It just came out of my mouth when I was, you know, recording at home.
2: All right. A word that just came out of your mouth.
1: Yeah.
2: And the world music buying public is supposed to put their money down for a word that just dropped out of your mouth.
1: I write the music and then I sing into a microphone, blah, blah, blah, blah, blah. Studio, you know, just because the rhythm of the word felt so good, and I was originally going to replace it, but I couldn't find a word that meant anything that scanned as well. Uh-huh. So I got stuck with it. So I had to reverse it and think, okay, well, this is the word. What does it mean? So I invented a meaning, which is actually a girl's name.
2: So now it becomes the name of a girl.
1: Yeah.

0: 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I'm Greg Morgan, back in a few with the totally awesome 80s show.
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You know, coming off the Foo Fighters concert a couple of nights ago at Mosaic Stadium, I can't help but think of when Bon Jovi, there they are right there, was at the old Taylor Field. Remember that concert, July 2010, if you were there? That night they performed their song, This Is Our House, not once but twice because they were filming a video. Did you ever look back to see if you could find yourself in that video? Now the Thompson Twins are the Totally Awesome 80s Show.

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0: Next up, Naked Eyes. And a song that has been recorded no less than five different times. Five different artists, one of which was an English artist by the name of Sandy Shaw, who took it to number one in the UK. That's the version Naked Eyes heard and thought, you know what? Let's redo that. We could take it to the top spot again. Only better, they said.
2: Well, it's got to be better. That's how the saying goes. You've got to do it better. I mean, whether we did or not, but so it's different anyway. It's a lot different, and we're very pleased with how it came out in the studio.

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3: 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Go ahead, Prince, count it down. Countdown is on to the end of summer here. This is the last weekend of summer. Fall arrives on Tuesday. Yeah, it's just around the corner. Yeah. Hopefully it's not too chilly for you this weekend. I think we're doing all right. Here's Prince and Raspberry Beret.

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0: Keep on Loving You, REO Speedwagon with Greg Morgan on the Totally Awesome 80s Show. I collect vinyl. I'm not, like, huge into collecting vinyl, but I do have this album from The Clash, London Calling. It's iconic guitar being smashed on the cover. How did that ever come about? Well, by accident, as the band will tell you.
1: Basically, in London, we decided that it wasn't a good idea to play places with seats because then it causes friction between the audience and the bouncers. So, being in New York, everyone was forced to sit down and not get up, and also the sound was rubbish. And really, in death frustration, really, I just reacted in that way.
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2: Okay, class, you're in for a real treat because I have found from the archives an old interview with Tom Petty. To give you the story behind the song I'm about to play you, I Won't Back Down. It's a direct personal declaration of resilience, that song, following a devastating arson fire that destroyed Petty's home in 1987.
3: My kid yelled out that the house is on fire. As you turn each corner to check it out, you know, 15 feet of flame, you know, you couldn't do nothing but run for your life, really. I got everybody out right away. I actually came out of the house crawling on my belly because that ugly black smoke had come down to where there was maybe 3 feet of clear air at the ground, and I just kind of crawled right out the front door. Somebody ran the house down and tried to kill me. I mean, I don't know if you've ever had somebody try to kill you, but it's a really weird feeling. Truth is, if you're alive, you're really happy to be alive, and I don't think about it much anymore, but it was kind of starting over for me.
2: 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The story behind this song, I Won't Back Down, on the Totally Awesome 80s Show.

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Rick Springfield is 77 years old. Just finished a summer tour as the opening act for Sammy Hagar. And every performance, Rick rips his shirt off. Again, 77 years old. And you can hear the crowd just go, what? He's ripped. He looks like he's in his mid-40s these days. It's incredible. John Mellencamp now on the Totally Awesome 80s Show with R.O.C.K. and the USA.

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1: 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What, Chewy? 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And by the way, it's Hungry Like a Wolf.
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If you go for soda next Sunday night, you will miss the artist we heard just before Kim Mitchell there, Madonna. She's on the VMAs next Sunday. Not to smooch Britney Spears like in years past, but no, to maybe accept a few awards. She's nominated in 11 categories. First time in 23 years, Madonna performs next weekend at the VMAs.

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2: 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Tommy James and the Shondells come up with I Think We're Alone Now. 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

0: 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I'm Greg Morgan, host of the Totally Awesome 80s Show. 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

0: Will Young, a proud Canadian. He lives in San Jose. That's why you see him at all the Sharks games, if you're watching them. He is a huge San Jose Sharks fan as well. Rocking the free world.
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5: Totally, man.
0: Still ahead, our soundtrack throwback from Rocky III. That's the one where Stallone went up against Clubber Lang, played by Mr. T, who explains auditioning for that movie. If you haven't got Netflix and you love Mr. T, you'll want to see this documentary that just dropped.
6: They sent me the script. I'm supposed to have a Jamaican accent from New York. So I bought some reggae albums. I bought some Harry Belafonte, learned how to talk Jamaican. Sylvester Stallone told me to tell you, forget the accent, forget the Jamaican stuff. He wants you to be you, Mr. T, Southside slugger from Chicago. I said, I got this.
7: He gave me the description, said, want to look at it? I said, I already studied. I'm ready to roll. And he said, action. I said, hey, Balboa, you just like all the other white champions. You get the title, you don't want to fight no brother. Matter of fact, I'm tired of waiting on the contract. Ah! Then I grabbed him other, and I said, this character, Clubber Lang, is like hot coals burning inside of me. I've been Clubber Lang all my life. Ah! He said, stop, stop. I said, that's it. She called me Monday morning. I said, guess what? You got the part.
0: Untold Mr. T. I pity the fool. It's on Netflix right now if you're interested. And that soundtrack throwback to Rocky III is still ahead. But now, Duran Duran.

0: Okay, we're going to take a couple minutes to break here, but you'll be back to crank up that Walkman. I'm Greg Morgan. Your favorite 80s songs are just minutes away again on the Totally Awesome 80s Show.
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4: Now, when we fought, you had that eye of the tiger, man, the edge. And now you got to get it back. And the way to get it back is to go back to the beginning. You know what I mean?
3: Rocky III. Just a super movie and a super soundtrack, that's for sure, right? You remember Survivor and Eye of the Tiger? This song was auditioned by Survivor. They threw it on a cassette. He got it in Stallone's hands. He played it once and said, that's it. His only request was to amp up a bit more of the beat. Throw a stronger drum beat into it. And you can hear it, right? In Survivor's Eye of the Tiger. Listen for the beat.

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1: There's no point in arguing with you, Gord. Let's get to it. Are you ready?
2: I am ready.
1: All right. For $50, Gord Kowalka from Wetmore Park. Name that tune.
2: Oh, Let's Go by... Is it Let's Go Crazy?
1: By?
2: By... Prince and the Revolution.
1: Well, Prince. You're right, Gord. Congratulations. Who's helping you there, Gord?
2: The War Department. My boss, my wife.
1: What's your wife's name?
2: Marnie.
1: Hey, long-suffering Marnie. All right, so you've got $50, Gord, and Marnie. Now, the question is, do you want to take that money and run? And maybe we should ask Marnie. Maybe, Gord, you should just go to the other room now.
2: No comment from Marnie.
1: No comment from Marnie. Okay, so you've got $50. Do you want to go for 100?
2: Yes.
1: Of course, here we go. Take a deep breath, Gord. Take a deep breath, Marnie. Or giggle, whatever works best for you to calm down. Here we go.
3: Whatever happens.
1: For $100, Gord and Marnie, name that tune. Any ideas?
2: All I heard was I.
1: You, eh?
2: Can you play it again, Sam?
1: Oh, well, Sherry's not here, so listen up, Gord.
2: Is it Guns N' Roses?
1: No. I'm going to tell you that right now, Gord. It's a Canadian artist.
2: Oh, Canadian artist.
1: Mm-hmm.
2: Ooh.
1: Some people love them.
2: Oh, right, yes. It's Nickelback.
1: Gord, it's not Nickelback.
2: It's not Nickelback.
1: Marnie, it's not Nickelback. And now I'm treading on dirty, dirty ground here, because I'm getting text messages, yeah, from my boss saying, shut up, Woody. So I can't give you any more hints. I've played it twice. I've told you it's a Canadian band that some people would say they love. Have been lovers before, potentially.
3: Oh, Loverboy.
2: It's Loverboy.
3: Yeah.
1: What song?
3: Working for the Weekend?
2: Working for the Weekend? Am I? Yes, I am.
1: Give me a final answer.
2: I'm Working for the Weekend by Loverboy.
1: Well, you and I got that together. Okay, it was only $100, so I may have to pay you that money myself, Gord and Marnie, because we did help. I helped you out an awful lot there.
2: Yes, thank you.
1: Yeah, oh, no problem. Hey, that's fine. You know what? It's just my job in line, whatever. Hey, listen. You've got $100. Now, I helped you out an awful lot. For the sake of the entertainment value for the city of Regina, do you think that maybe we could go for the next one?
2: Yes.
1: Yes. And I am not helping you at all.
2: Okay.
1: Marnie, you heard me. You even raised my voice a little.
2: Yes.
3: I did.
1: Here we go. For $200, Marnie and Gord from Wetmore Park, name that tune. Can't help you. Would love to help you, but can't help you.
2: Okay. Can you play it again?
1: No. Oh. No. In the history of Name That Tune, I have never received a text from my boss. So clearly I was helping you too much.
2: Is it Fleetwood Mac, age of 17?
1: Final answer?
2: Yes.
1: Sorry, guys. Oh, I want you to win so bad. No, that was It's Already Gone by the Eagles. Hey, did you guys have fun?
2: Yes, I had fun.
1: Well, Marnie's laughing.
3: As we can have.
1: Well, that, as long as Marnie's laughing, I'm okay.
2: Okay. That was fun.
1: Yeah, okay. Well, you guys have a wonderful day, okay?
2: You too.
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2: Well, yeah. That was... All right, Heather, you got it. You didn't need that. You didn't need AJ, Elaine, Keelan, Josh, Rob, Dave, Marshall, Will's help at all. Okay, all right. So you got $50. Do you want to head out or do you want to keep going?
3: I'll keep going.
2: Here we go. For $100, Heather Greenlee and a whole bunch of other people. Name that tune.
3: Best Friend's Girl by The Cars.
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0: that tune.
1: Oh.
2: Oh.
0: Yeah. No. They won't. No. Who was that? Who said, can we hear that again?
2: Marshall?
0: Marshall? The judges are glaring at you, Marshall, right now.
3: Is it ZZ Top?
0: No, don't say that.
4: I just heard a bird sing, and it wasn't anything that a bird should sing. So let's think of something else.
0: It's a different one. Any ideas?
4: Just a totally different band and song name.
3: The Eagles?
0: I don't
3: know
0: the name of the song.
3: But I don't know, yeah. I don't know,
2: guys.
3: Sorry.
0: Any ideas?
3: Hotel California.
0: By?
3: The Eagles.
0: Ah. Oh, no. Here, let's hear it again.
4: Yeah.
0: I can hear how you hear the Eagles there. Any ideas?
3: No.
0: No? Okay, well, it was Def Leppard Photograph.
5: Oh, shoot.
0: Oh,
3: Def Leppard.
0: It was Def Leppard. Heather, did you have fun?
3: I did.
0: Everyone at Riser Door Control, did you have fun?
2: We did.
0: All right, well, you guys have a great day. Hopefully you get in again, okay?
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3: How are you?
2: I'm all right. I'm paying attention to you guys today.
3: You know what? I'm glad someone is, and it's not my parole officer like usual.
2: So we're talking about our Wawa moments, like in Charlie Brown?
3: Yeah. When someone starts talking about this, you just zone out.
2: Anytime anybody talks about AI, I zone right out.
3: How come?
2: Every time. Oh, it's going to take over the world. Let it. I don't care.
4: Here you go, robots. So it's more AI worries. Like when people talk about their AI worries, they've lost you.
2: Yeah, I just, you know, is the AI getting up in the middle of the night with my daughter? No, I don't care.
3: What if it could, though?
4: Oh.
2: Well, then I'm all for it. Please, evil robots, raise my family.
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1: How you doing?
2: I'm okay, thank you.
3: Diane, what's going on?
2: So, you're talking about hunting for something.
3: Yeah, like how Woody and I are hunting for Gatorades and Advil after the Foo Fighters show last night.
1: Yeah.
2: I have been hunting for something for over 20 years.
1: Wow.
3: Wow, okay.
2: I am hunting for a house hippo of my own.
3: Okay, hold on a second.
4: The North American house hippo is found throughout Canada and the eastern United States.
3: Wait, like the house hippo from the like little vignettes?
2: Yes.
1: That's okay.
2: Yes.
3: What?
1: Got it.
3: Woody!
1: You just had to ask, man. Unfortunately, I don't know anybody that can taxiderm such a small animal.
2: I've known other people that have found them, but it's a kind of, there's rules to this game.
3: Oh.
1: Okay, wait, whoa, you think that's real?
2: You're not going to find a real house hippo, but there's an odd twist to this house hippo hunting.
3: Okay.
2: You have to go to a thrift store, and you have to find a knick-knack of a hippo to become your own house
1: hippo.
2: Oh,
1: it's a game. It's a game.
3: I love this.
2: It's a game.
1: It's a game.
2: I have been hunting for years. My poor husband, he goes, there's a thrift shop. Would you like to go in and look for your hippo?
1: Now that I know there's this game, I'm going to make ceramic hippos and just start selling them because thrift shops will want them, right?
2: There are people who do and know this game, so I am actively looking for a hippo.
3: Wow, Woody's childhood dream of becoming everyone's favorite hippo provider is coming true.
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2: How you doing?
3: Good. Who's this?
2: T-Roy.
3: Hey, T-Roy. What's going on?
2: I'm on the hunt.
3: Yes, it's that time of the year. It's hunting.
2: Isn't it?
3: I've almost convinced Sherry.
4: Be very quiet. I'm hunting.
3: Fall boots. The same set of skills Sherry uses to go shopping for deals at the store.
5: Right.
3: Is the same set of skills need to go hunt and put meat in your freezer.
5: Slightly less guts. Slightly less guts.
3: Oh, I've
5: when I
3: shopped.
5: Shop.
3: I've shot with you. You're vicious. There's just there's more blood and gore. Sherry,
5: what are you hunting for, T-Roy?
2: I'm on the hunt for some kind of machine that will finish my home renovations for me for free and perfectly. Even though I get to sit there, pretend that I'm my wife, and tell it that it's doing it wrong. Right? It will humbly apologize and reset, and then it will do it perfectly to my satisfaction.
3: You're kind of looking for a carpenter robot.
2: Even a little bit of a concrete robot. There could be a siding robot, you know, a window washing robot. I don't know. I don't want to go into the lazy realm of the AI that everybody else is going into with the robots doing everything.
3: I saw a 3D printer that can print a concrete house the other day. It goes... And it prints the wall.
5: It poops out the wall.
3: It poops the wall one layer at a time.
2: Oh. Well, the government must have come up with that to solve their own crisis they created.
5: Listen, not everything is a government conspiracy. Maybe it's just a fun pooping concrete machine.

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0: But he's like, yeah. So we kind of like kept nodding at him, and he'd nod back, and we're sitting there because I was like, this guy looks so familiar. And we never did say hi or anything. And then the next morning, we find out it was Dave Matthews from the Dave Matthews Band.
1: No!
0: Yeah, yeah. So it was like, he's probably like waiting for us to like fanboy out on him, but we had like no idea who it was.
2: Okay, that's random enough. I don't know if my Dave Matthews trigger would be ready to see him in the wild. You know what I mean? Like, I think he'd look very every guy.
1: Hold on. I have to look at Dave Matthews right now. I have to Google a picture to see if I'd even know if it was Dave Matthews.
2: Like, right? I feel like
0: he... Unless he's got a guitar strapped to him, I'd have no idea.
2: Yeah, he looks like he could own a septic business, a honey wagon business here.
1: Current Dave Matthews does drive a septic truck.
0: That could be Dave Matthews, or that could be my cable guy.
1: Yeah, or an electrician I know.
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2: Hi, everyone. This is Kimberly.
3: Well, hello, everyone. Back at you.
4: What's going on?
2: Yeah, and you guys were talking about things that are an absolute, like, no.
3: Yeah, absolute no. So, okay, this started because Sherry tried to make me cookies out of chickpeas.
4: No, it's cookie dough out of chickpeas.
3: Well, for me, any food that's pretending to be a different food is a no.
4: Kimberly?
2: Mine? Mine is those suspension bridges.
3: So, oh.
2: Like, you know, there's one just outside of Drumheller. I couldn't even make it halfway across it, you know, because the darn thing is swaying in the wind and moving, and there's water below you, and
4: yeah.
2: The kids are making it worse by making everything shake more.
4: Oh, that when you're a kid, you have to jump a ton when you go across those.
3: Yeah, you're talking about like a man bridge. I thought you meant like, you know, the San Francisco suspension bridge. I'm like, the kids are making it shake in the wind? What?
4: No, the walkie-crossy hangies.
2: No.
3: Oh, yeah, those ones are bad.
2: You know, they look like the ropes are barely holding anything. And
3: Do you know what I'm always afraid of? When I get in the middle of one of them walkie-swingy suspension bridges, I'm going to look up and standing across from me is going to be a bandit with a long sword that's curvy, and he's going to go, ha-ha, and then he's going to chop the cables. I'm always expecting to see that when I'm crossing one of those bridges.
2: Your imagination's awesome.
4: Well, I mean, he gets chased by a lot of people, including bandits. So,
2: true.
4: It's always possible.
2: True.

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1: Hey, who's this?
2: It's Adam from Roster, and I have a question for Sherry.
3: Oh, okay. Sure.
2: Why do you hate Woody?
1: Thank you.
3: Everyone sit down, pull up a footstool.
2: Well, yeah, I mean, we don't have all morning, but, you know,
1: okay.
2: Chickpeas are good for only one thing,
1: mm-hmm.
2: and that's hummus.
1: Amen.
2: Hummus.
1: You know what?
2: That's it.
1: See, that's right. You know what? You get a food gold star, okay. Adam, because she tried to take, basically, and make me chocolate chip hummus cookies.
2: That doesn't work.
1: See?
2: That's sweet and savory together. Sometimes sweet and savory works.
3: No.
2: But not when you have to throw garlic in there to make it palatable.
3: Palatable. That's a good word.
2: So you can eat it.
3: Listen, there's no savory. Chickpeas by themselves are a blank food slate, like plain pasta or unbuttered toast. So it's just sweet.
2: I know. So you have to turn them into something savory with other ingredients like garlic and olive oil.
1: Yeah.
2: And you don't put those in chocolate chip cookies.
1: I would go one step further and say this same scenario. Sweet on toast.
4: Nope.
3: What do you mean?
1: Regular.
2: I've got to kind of disagree with you on that because there's cinnamon toast.
1: Yeah, I do not. Nope. See?
4: Nope.
3: If you nope cinnamon sugar toast, I will burn
1: toast.
3: Your driver's license. That is a Saskatchewan tradition.
1: Look. Same with French toast. I could pass.
2: I usually don't agree with Woody on most things because
1: it's just the way
2: he's a weird guy.
1: That's right. It's the universe.
2: But the chickpea thing, like Sherry, you spent so much time wondering whether you could, you never stop to think whether you should.
0: Waking up with Sherry and Woody.
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2: This is Jen. How are you guys?
3: We're fine. 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
5: Okay.
2: I can't do the ghosties. I can't do Ouija boards.
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2: No.
3: I think that's a gateway to your soul.
2: I can't even be in the presence of one, like across the room. Like,
3: no, I don't think you should be.
2: Tucked in the corner.
3: I don't think you should be. I think that you play with a Ouija board, it can only be compared to leaving your front door wide open if you live in Detroit. Like, you're just inviting bad stuff in.
5: Okay, so if somebody offered saying, hey, you can have $1,000 if you can spend a night at this abandoned farmhouse in a field in Davidson, would you do it?
4: No.
5: Woody, not you, Jen!
4: No.
3: I know her answer.
2: Hard no.
5: What? Yeah.
3: Why would you enter into those sorts of situations where you might get possessed by something?
2: Or even just scared. I don't like to be scared. I don't like the feeling of it. I can't even watch aliens on TV.
3: Okay, look it. Like, I'm going to give you an example. Bad. This weekend, the kids and I are at the lake, and they're like, let's watch a horror movie. I'm like,
2: mm-mm.
3: I can't. We watched the Charlie Sheen documentary. That scared me.
5: The horror.
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1: Quick story.
2: Yeah.
1: You know that fire table I have in the front of my cabin? And I said to you, what did I say to you? I'm never using this fire table. Why?
2: Because you didn't have it hooked up?
1: No, because my adult children would try and make s'mores on it.
2: Oh, okay. That's what you said.
1: Literally, it was cold. It was like minus one on Saturday night. Yeah. Had some friends out, and I said, we need to do something. And it's too cold to go light a fire, and it's too windy by the lake. We're going to be up on the deck, and we're going to light the fire table.
2: Yes.
1: Adrian, God bless his little soul. Mm. He's a giant man now, but God bless him either way. Found the s'more kit, the one remaining s'more kit, as soon as he saw the fire table was working, and that's the first thing he did. Hey, we can do s'mores right up here on this fire on that table. No, son, you can't put melty anything on the fire table, son, or it'll smoke and burn forever.
2: So now you have a marshmallow-scented propane fire table on that's your exactly deck. That's so nice for you.
1: Yeah. I should have just kept pretending like it was broken.
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2: Okay. I'm ready.
3: Okay, you're ready. Here we go. For $50, Darren Olson, name that tune.
4: It's a nice day for a...
2: Billy Idol, White Wedding.
3: Correct. It is a nice day in Arnheim Place.
2: It is a nice day. It's cold.
3: It's cold. It's cold. And, you know, we haven't had the wind for the last couple of days, so it's been bearable.
2: Sure.
3: But now it's windy. All right, you got $50.
2: Let's go on.
3: Let's carry on.
5: Okay.
3: For $100, Darren Olson, name that tune.
2: That's Bryan Adams, Run to You.
3: My good friend Bryan Adams. Darren,
5: of course.
3: Darren Olson, do you believe that Bryan Adams and I are friends?
2: Sure, why not?
3: Hey, see? Darren believes me. What's your problem?
2: Anything. I'll believe anything you want to say.
5: That was generous of you, considering we're handing out the money.
3: All right, Darren, you have $100.
2: Let's go on for $200.
3: Let's go for two. Here we go. For $200. And to become the envy of all your neighbors in Arnheim Place. Darren Olson. Name that tune.
2: Every Breath You Take by The Police.
3: Wow. There are stars that walk among us. Some of them are city police officers. Some of them are firefighters. Some of them are surgeons. Some of them deliver babies. And then there's Darren Olson from Arnheim Place.
2: Wow. Let's go on. Let's go.
3: Yeah, music savant.
5: Okay, you're already saying you want to go on. You got $200. Are you sure you don't want to put that in your jeans?
2: Absolutely. Let's go for it.
3: Let's go for it. Let's do this.
2: Let's do it.
3: I feel a little tired, but that's beside the point. For $400, Darren Olson, name that tune.
2: Oh, crap.
3: Yeah.
5: Oh, crap. Okay.
3: Darren.
2: Are you a speedwagon?
3: Stop, Darren. Darren?
2: Oh, no.
3: Darren, it's okay. Stop. It's okay. It's relaxed. Let's take a breath. Darren, take a big, deep breath in. I never told you to exhale. Listen, Darren. Hey, listen.
2: I have no idea. REO Speedwagon. That's who I'm going to go with. But I'm probably wrong.
3: You're going with REO Speedwagon?
2: Yes.
3: Even though I'm... You're going to stick with REO?
2: Yeah, I'm sticking with that one. That's probably wrong, but...
3: Okay. I'm sorry, Darren. I tried to help, Darren.
2: That's okay.
5: Okay. Well, you kind of imploded there, but can we hear that one more time?
3: No, let's hear it again.
2: I have no idea.
3: Just at the end there, they go, it's... You hear that little it's? It's...
2: No, I have no idea who it is.
3: Oh, it's... It's just another man. It's the Bangles.
5: Oh.
2: Well, thank you.
3: Oh, no, hey, don't. Just don't run off. No reason.
2: I gotta go shopping.
3: You have to go shopping. With whose money, Darren?
2: Can't tell you.
3: Oh, well, thanks a lot. Have a great day, buddy.
2: Yeah, you too. Thank you. Bye.
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2: Deb calling.
3: Oh, is this Realtor Deb?
2: It is.
4: Hey, Deb, what's going on?
2: Well, I just thought I'd phone and tell you a funny story. I had something very embarrassing happen to me.
4: Let me just, hold on. Just gonna grab my coffee and sit back and listen to someone else's shame.
2: Self-deprecating humor.
4: Okay.
2: I was working, showing in RCMP houses, and a guy, just him and I. Now I'm wearing capri-length, light-colored jeans, and we get into the house, wearing sandals with bare feet. Took some socks, because I don't want to walk around this rental house in bare feet.
4: Right.
2: And I go to put my socks on, and I lean on this bench, and I look down at my, just below my ankle on the floor, and there's a round, dark brown turd-looking thing. It looked like poop had fallen out of my pant leg. We both noticed it at the very same time. He lost it. I think he almost fell down laughing. My face was bright red. It looked like bunny poo had dropped out of my pant leg. I'm like, that did not come out of my pant leg. I did not poo my pants. We looked behind, and about 3 feet behind me was a cat dish full of little, you know, cat food that the cat had kicked. It was so embarrassing.
3: It was a kibble.
4: You had a kibble? Now, I mean, the way you described it, it was like a five-coil steamer fell at your pant leg. It was a kibble.
2: God, but it was just laying there. We both caught it at the same time, and he called it a bunny button.
3: Yeah, that's adorable.
4: That's
3: also
4: fancy.
3: If that was the case, you need to hydrate.
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5: 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Welcome to the Totally Awesome 80s Show. You can already smell the pumpkin spice lattes, though, can't you? Halloween candies in stores. It's not even Michael Jackson's black leather jacket would keep you warm enough in the evenings. It's getting so much cooler out there, but he looks good in it.

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0: Totally Awesome 80s Show with Streetheart one more time. I'm Greg Morgan, hoping you're enjoying your weekend. I think if we were anywhere with Huey Lewis at this very moment, we might be fly fishing with him. That's kind of how he is enjoying his time now, because he lost his hearing, right? The Grammy winner had to stop performing because of hearing loss, and ask him to reflect on whether or not he misses the road. Well, here's Huey Lewis and what he thinks.
1: If I had hearing, I'd be still be on the road probably 75 to 100 shows. And I don't miss that. You know, I miss it, a show once in a while. I miss the camaraderie of the fellows and the circus-like thing that it is. But, man, I've been fished so many great places and had so many great experiences and met all kinds of different people that I wouldn't have met. So I got to kind of look in the positive, you know.
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0: Joan Jett on the Totally Awesome 80s Show with Greg Morgan ahead of Phil Collins' Sussudio. A song better explained by Phil himself when he appeared on David Letterman back in the 80s.
1: Well, it's a word that I made up. You know, I didn't even make it up. It just came out of my mouth when I was, you know, recording at home.
2: All right. But a word that just came out of your mouth.
1: Yeah.
2: And the world music buying public is supposed to put their money down for a word that just dropped out of your mouth.
1: I write the music and then I sing into a microphone, blah, blah, blah, blah, blah. Sussudio, you know, just because the rhythm of the word felt so good. And I was originally going to replace it, but I couldn't find a word that meant anything that scanned as well. Uh-huh. So I got stuck with it. So I had to reverse it and think, okay, well, this is the word. What does it mean? So I invented a meaning, which is actually a girl's name.
2: So now it becomes the name of a girl.
1: Yeah.

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You know, coming off the Foo Fighters concert a couple of nights ago at Mosaic Stadium, I can't help but think of when Bon Jovi, there they are right there, was at the old Taylor Field. Remember that concert, July 2010, if you were there? 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

0: song written and sung by David Bowie. 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
0: Next up, Naked Eyes. And a song that has been recorded no less than five different times. Five different artists, one of which was an English artist by the name of Sandy Shaw, who took it to number one in the UK. That's the version Naked Eyes heard and thought, you know what? Let's redo that. We could take it to the top spot again. Only better, they said.
2: Well, it's got to be better. That's how the saying goes. You've got to do it better. I mean, whether we did or not. But so it's different anyway. It's a lot different. And we're very pleased with how it came out in the

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3: Now entering hour two of the Totally Awesome 80s show. Go ahead, Prince, count it down. Countdown is on to the end of summer here. This is the last weekend of summer. Fall arrives on Tuesday. Yeah, it's just around the corner. Hopefully it's not too chilly for you this weekend. I think we're doing all right. Here's Prince and Raspberry Beret.

0: 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And really, in death frustration, really, I just reacted in that way.
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2: Okay, class, you're in for a real treat because I have found from the archives an old interview with Tom Petty. To give you the story behind the song I'm about to play you, I Won't Back Down. It's a direct personal declaration of resilience, that song, following a devastating arson fire that destroyed Petty's home in 1987.
3: My kid yelled out that the house is on fire. As you turn each corner to check it out, you know, 15 feet of flame, you know, you couldn't do nothing but run for your life, really. I got everybody out right away. I actually came out of the house crawling on my belly because that ugly black smoke had come down to where there was maybe 3 feet of clear air at the ground, and I just kind of crawled right out the front door. Somebody burned the house down and tried to kill me. I mean, I don't know if you've ever had somebody try to kill you, but it's a really weird feeling. Truth is, if you're alive, you're really happy to be alive, and I don't think about it much anymore, but it was kind of starting over for me.
2: Story behind I Won't Back Down from Tom Petty. To make it even crazier, as he was recording the track, he had a terrible cold, and Beatle George Harrison came to the studio, boiled ginger root, and had Petty stick his head over a pot of steam so his sinuses would open up and his vocal would get that much better. 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

Rick Springfield is 77 years old, just finished a summer tour as the opening act for Sammy Hagar. And every performance, Rick rips his shirt off. Again, 77 years old. And you can hear the crowd just go, what? He's ripped. He looks like he's in his mid-40s these days. It's incredible. John Mellencamp now on the Totally Awesome 80 Show with ROCK and the USA.

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If you go for soda next Sunday night, you will miss the artist we heard just before Kim Mitchell there, Madonna. She's on the VMAs next Sunday. Not to smooch Britney Spears like in years past, but no, to maybe accept a few awards. She's nominated in 11 categories. First time in 23 years, Madonna performs next weekend at the VMAs.

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2: 1967. Tommy James and the Shondells come up with I Think We're Alone Now. 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

0: Neil Young, a proud Canadian. He lives in San Jose. That's why you see him at all the Sharks games, if you're watching them. He is a huge San Jose Sharks fan as well. 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
0: Still ahead, our soundtrack throwback from Rocky III. That's the one where Stallone went up against Clubber Lang, played by Mr. T, who explains auditioning for that movie. If you haven't got Netflix and you love Mr. T, you'll want to see this documentary that just dropped.
5: They sent me the script. I was supposed to have a Jamaican accent from New York. So I bought some reggae albums. I bought some Harry Belafonte, learned how to talk Jamaican. Sylvester Stallone told me to tell you, forget the accent, forget the Jamaican stuff. He wants you to be you, Mr. T, Southside slugger from Chicago. I said, I got this. He gave me the script. He said, want to look at it? I said, I already studied. I'm ready to roll. Then he said, action. I said, hey, Balboa, you just like all the other white champions. You get the title, you don't want to fight no brother. Matter of fact, I'm tired of waiting on the contract. Ah! Then I grabbed him other, and I said, this character, Clubber Lang, is like hot coals burning inside of me. I've been Clubber Lang all my life. Ah! He said, stop, stop. I said, that's it. She called me Monday morning. I said, guess what? You got the part.
0: Untold Mr. T. I pity the fool. It's on Netflix right now if you're interested. And that soundtrack throwback to Rocky III is still ahead. But now, Duran Duran.

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4: Now, when we fought, you had that eye of the tiger, man, the edge. And now you've got to get it back. And the way to get it back is to go back to the beginning. You know what I mean?
3: Rocky III. Just a super movie and a super soundtrack. That's for sure, right? You remember Survivor and Eye of the Tiger? This song was auditioned by Survivor. They threw it on a cassette. It got into Stallone's hands. He played it once and said, that's it. His only request was to amp up a bit more of the beat. Throw a stronger drum beat into it. And you can hear it, right? In Survivor's Eye of the Tiger. Listen for the beat.

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2: We had Sid on the show talking about the playground equipment of death that was on the schools we grew up on.
3: Uh-huh.
2: And he's talking about the treated wood stuff. That was a
3: I remember that
2: for a while. And there was always high beams. You could fall off those, really.
3: Oh, yeah.
2: But splinters. But you had mentioned they were coated in arsenic. And off air, I was like, that's not true, is it?
3: It is very definitely true. Older wooden playground equipment used pressure-treated wood that had a chemical preservative made with arsenic to prevent rotting.
2: So it had arsenic.
3: Yes. And when they tested kids' hands that had been playing, there was arsenic.
2: And lead paint, too, probably.
3: Lead paint. We had rust. We had tetanus. We had it all.
2: These kids these days, they don't know how easy it is. I was reading modern playground guidelines. Very interesting. They need to have impact-absorbing material underneath all playground equipment now, like wood chips, mulch, sand, or tested rubber around the surfaces. This was not something we had growing up.
3: No.
2: They didn't give a rip about the kids when we were growing
3: up. They'd say, don't fall off then. It's your own fault.
2: I scraped my whole leg off. Well, give him a tetanus shot and send him back out there. He's totally fine. Let us know about the playground equipment of death you played on.
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2: Well, Brad has called in to the show today, and Brad, we are reminiscing about the playgrounds of death. The playgrounds we used to play on as children. They were sharp, dangerous, and sometimes they caused broken bones. Did you ever break any bones?
3: 2 broken collarbones. Broke my ankle. Yeah.
2: That's it?
4: I never broke anything.
2: Really?
4: Yeah. I mean,
2: she's so tough. And yet she never played on the witch's hat. Do you remember that sucker?
3: Are you talking about the little kind of merry-go-round you spun your friends on really, really fast?
2: Yeah, with the metal chains.
3: Oh, yeah.
2: Look it up at home if you don't know what the witch's hat is.
4: The pointy hat.
2: Yeah. Was there a specific piece of equipment for you, Brad?
3: It was more like we were out in the back corner somewhere playing Cream the Carrier.
2: Oh, Cream the Carrier. Is that like British Bulldog?
3: Basically, it's every man for himself. And you hit the guy, whoever has the ball, the football, you hit him as hard as you can.
4: And is that how you broke your collarbones?
3: No. I was doing tricks off the monkey bars when I slipped and landed on my shoulder and broke it.

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2: Talking about the playground equipment of death. The stuff we had that was sanctioned legal when we were growing up.
3: I don't know how. It would never pass inspection today.
2: Joe, was there a piece of equipment you played on that was just darn right too dangerous?
4: Well, I would have to say the teeter-totter was the worst one because it never fails. You get going nicely, having fun, going up and down, and then somebody jumps off at the end of it, and you got like a 10-foot drop.
3: Yep.
4: That was always fun.
3: That was fun. That was fun for the other person, right?
4: Oh, exactly. The other thing we used to do, though, like in our school ground, they had this massive swing set, about 20 feet high.
2: Yeah.
4: In the wintertime, there's always be like a 6 or 7 foot snowbank. So we'd go on this thing and start flying up and down and just fly off and land in the snowbank.
3: Well, fun.
4: And somebody gets stuck up to the neck half the time, too. But it was a lot of fun. Nobody died, really.
2: Yeah, those teeter-totters that we had are not like the teeter-totters of today. The ones today, they're low to the ground now. I remember the ones we had were high to begin with and 40 feet long. I don't know how long these things were. Yeah, you go sailing.
4: We'd put somebody in the end of it and then jump on the top of people and try to send a guy flying.
3: See if we could launch them.
4: Yeah.
2: You find the small kids and throw them on their air.
4: There we go. I like that. Yeah.
2: Yeah.

0: 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Not for love. They're just cheap. Jack 94.5 with Sean and Jen.
1: Did you hear about this thing happening with companies in Canada now? I'm not sure if this is legal.
2: I don't know.
1: It frosts my corn, Jen.
2: They are recording. They are tracking the screens of employees, the sites you're going to, your keystrokes, your mouse clicks. How productive are you?
1: I'll tell you right now, if this company decides to do that and put in audio devices, and now we're talking about like capturing what you're looking at on screen, putting cameras on you. I would leave.
2: Recording you.
1: If there's cameras on you all the time, I would definitely leave.
2: But you would get up and you would walk right out of here.
1: Walk right out of here.
2: Give them a piece of your mind.
1: I really would.
2: Hey, Sean.
1: Yeah.
2: There's cameras on us right now.
1: We have cameras on us the whole time.
2: All the time. All the time.
1: I got to delete some files. Remember? How are you feeling about this whole spying on you thing? 306-936-JACK.
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2: Companies are spying on you. Your company may be watching you, maybe listening to you. That'd be the scariest thing to me, is like they're listening to you, what you say. Because, you know, not like we ever talk trash about the boss or anything, but
3: no, we would never. We love everything about all of our managers, all bazillion of them.
2: We would never say anything negative, but this is like becoming a problem because some of it's getting out now, and some of the companies, like employees, are like, hey, I don't want that on me. And what do you mean you're tracking everything I watch online? Delete browser history, delete browser history.
3: If your work was spying on you, what would they catch you doing? On our text line, Tammy says they'd catch me eating lunch at my desk every day while still answering emails. She said, I want over productivity.
2: You want a raise.
3: I want that to be tracked too. Darren says they discover that half my day is spent trying to remember all my passwords.
2: Well, you know, there's even the password keeper for the password keeper. And to be honest with you, I don't remember what that one is.
3: Can we forget that one? Can we? Yeah, I know. Yeah. If you were going to be spied on at work, what would they catch?
2: Join the show.
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start with drums. 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How about some guitar? Maybe some more guitars. And vocals. You can go your own way. It all adds up to Regina's greatest hits. 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
2: Robin, if work was going to spy on you, what would they catch you doing?
3: Probably online shopping.
2: On work time.
4: Wait, are you shopping for the company, though?
3: No, just for personal shopping.
4: Oh, personal shopping.
2: But wait, let's do the girl math on that. You're getting paid to shop. So you're getting money while you spend money. So basically, it's an even better deal.
3: Yeah, it's kind of like BOGO.
4: This girl math doesn't work. You're still spending the money on things you probably don't need.
2: It's practically free.
3: It is. It's practically free.
2: It's like they're paying you to shop.
3: It's a win-win.
4: Would you be offended if you found out your company was spying on you, though? Or would you just like, I don't care?
3: No, I don't care.
4: Spy away.
3: Spy away. You're not going to find anything conspicuous or shady.
4: So when you make these purchases, do you get them delivered to your work?
3: No.
4: Okay, I was going to say, that's kind of letting it all out there.
3: Then, you know, my coworkers would be just seeing what I order then.
4: Yeah, I got a blow-up man for a Robin. Is there a Robin here? She ordered a blow-up man.
3: Be like, right here.
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2: Wow. 306-936 Jack. It's how you reach Sean and Jen. That's what Melanie in Uplands did. She wants to hear some MJ today, some Michael Jackson. Want to be starting something.
3: Woo!
2: Got to be. Oh,
3: yes,
2: already.
3: Yes, a little bit of crotch grabbing. Yeah. Woo!
2: That, okay. I wasn't expecting the crotch grab, so the song hasn't started yet. Melanie, I apologize.

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2: Apparently more workplaces can track what you're doing on your computer. Shannon, how do you feel about your bosses spying on you?
3: I can't say those words on the air.
4: Well, thank you.
3: It does not matter how many, and I work in an industry because I use software to do my work.
4: Yeah.
3: I'm a draftsman, so I'm using CAD. And I have had bosses who think that the number of clicks you're making to get to a particular end matters. And it's like, no, it doesn't. Mm-hmm. What matters is the quality of my work when I'm done.
4: Are some of these clicks, though, not work-related? Are you clicking on a couple things here and there?
3: No.
4: Shannon?
3: No. Because the stuff that's not work-related is happening on my phone beside my thumb.
4: So you're not putting porn on the CAD while you're drafting?
3: Absolutely. And there's nothing bad on my shitty computer.
4: Is there a way to do that, though?
2: No, don't answer that, Shannon.
4: Is there a way to put the porn on the CAD?
2: No.

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2: Work is spying on you.
3: Yes.
2: It's a new thing that companies are doing. Not sure how you feel about it, but they could be tracking what you go do online, what you're saying, hidden cameras. Amy, how are you feeling about that?
4: If you think about it, the government's watching us too.
2: Oh, well, let's not get into that now.
3: So you don't care? You would say, fine, I don't care. You can watch what I do?
4: You get off from watching what I do? Fine, whatever. Big deal. Woohoo.
2: Now, if it was to be watching you, what would it be catching Amy doing?
4: Wasting my time while I'm waiting for my programs to load on my computer.
3: A little bit of block blast going on?
4: More like e-readers reading my books.
3: Okay.
2: How long does it take for the program to load?
4: Well, so the one program that I use when I create batches of invoices to the ministry, I can't touch my computer, otherwise it automatically fails it.
3: So you have to wait. So you might as well read a chapter or two just to be sure.
2: I'm in chapter 3 of 50 Shades of Grey. We got to get through this thing.

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2: So we got security cameras at work spying on you.
3: Mm-hmm.
2: What would they catch you doing, Marissa?
4: Probably researching information to help support my students.
2: That's the best answer a teacher can give, I think.
3: Probably. How rude. I mean, come on.
4: Well, I should clarify. I'm a counselor for students.
3: So you're researching different strategies. Which, does that mean you're watching TikTok videos, Marissa? Is that a fancy way to say that?
4: Perhaps.
2: You know, we don't need to ask you any more questions. We'll just let that one go. T-Roy, what would they catch you doing?
5: Working.
3: That's it? Come on.
2: Of course, that's what he's got to say.
3: Are you taking, you know, hour-long bathroom breaks? You're sitting on your phone?
5: No.
3: Are you playing Candy Crush?
5: Nope, none of that.
2: Don't do that, because that's how you get hemorrhoids, when you doom-scroll in a toilet. That's a new study that's out. You know what? There's a lot of people walking around in Regina right now with hemorrhoids, and they're going, how did this happen to me?
3: Sometimes I'll be in there, and I'll just get a text from Sean, just says, hemorrhoids.
2: Hemorrhoids. People need to stop sitting on the toilet and scrolling their phone.
3: This is Sean's PSA to everyone. Hemorrhoids.
2: Save your anus. Yeah. Yeah, so cameras are spying on us.
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1: Kids are back in school playing at recess again. Mm-hmm. What was the most dangerous thing on your childhood playground?
2: Susan sent us a picture of something called the witch's hat. I did not know that's what it was called, but I do know this piece of equipment. Do you remember the witch's hat?
1: I'm Googling it right now.
2: Right now you're driving, and if you've been on that, you know. You're like, oh, that thing, I've got trauma. So basically it's a pole in the air. There's a ring around the middle of it that's connected to chains that go to the point. So it's like a triangle. And then you hang on to that, or you stand on it while it spins, and the chain hits you in the face. And then if you fall, there's metal beams that go across that ding-dong as you fall through.
1: Yes.
2: And then onto the ground.
1: Kind of a merry-go-round, but without a floor. You're standing on a bar holding onto chains.
2: It's a merry-go-round in the air with rusty chains.
1: Yes.
2: And the chains had hooks on them that were very sharp.
1: This is terrible.
2: The witch's hat was a real thing, people.
1: Man.

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1: Some KC and the Sunshine Band get down tonight. But before you go nuts thinking, wow, how did the guitarist play that song? Just know they sped it up. They sped it up.
2: Like after the fact?
1: Yes.
2: That part?
1: That part right there. No, no human can play the guitar that fast.
2: I could do that if I wanted to, but just never learned.

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3: safe,
2: joyful, and they have that soft rubber cushiony thing now. Mm-hmm. We had just rough slabs of concrete, you know, rough. It was terrible. Sid, what was the worst part of your playground equipment growing up?
4: We had a lot of treated wood stuff.
3: A little bit of arsenic never hurt anyone.
2: What?
4: Yeah, like I remember there was a lot of like walking things where I had treated wood. You slip, you fall, you get a sliver, your arm's going to fall off in a few years. Like, yeah.
2: I don't think the parents cared. I don't think the teachers would be smoking cigarettes watching you die on this stuff.
4: Yeah, no, safety was not a concern. It was more fun.
3: Now tell me, of all the playground equipment, would any of it have passed a safety inspection today?
4: No.
3: No.
4: No, it was either painted with something that'll hurt you, or like it was wood that was treated, or
2: lead paint,
3: arsenic wood,
2: splinters, you got rough sheet metal burning
3: rust.
2: Hot.
3: Yeah,
4: absolutely. Yeah, no, it was jagged. It was dangerous.
3: Part of the fun.
4: Absolutely.
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2: Stacy, would the playground equipment from your childhood be legal today?
3: No, that long metal slide would not be legal.
2: And we would run up the slide, too. That was part of the fun. You had to dodge the kids going down.
3: Yeah.
4: Do you know why I have a big scar on the top of my eyebrow? It runs along my eyebrow? Because I ran up the slide, and I slipped and fell and bashed my head and rolled all the way down and went back to class. Because you just shake it off, kid. Stop crying.
3: Yep, you shook it off.
4: You shake it off.
3: It just had to.
4: The bone is exposed.
2: You'll be fine.
4: Be fine.
2: Suck it up.
3: Put some paper towel on and go back to class.
4: That's the way it was, and we liked it.
3: I don't know. I got flipped off the teeter-totter, too, and landed right in a mud puddle. Whatever. Got up, dried myself off, went to school. It was all good.
2: I was spinning the tire swing one time. I flew off, and I ended up blacking out.
4: You spun that fast that you passed out.
2: Well, I was spinning it, so I was holding onto the chain, but I lost my footing, and so then I went flying.
4: You know what, Stacy? She deserved it, because I hated the people that would spin us.
3: Yeah, I was one of those kids that would just get the merry-go-round going kids on it, and just getting it going really super fast.
2: Yep.
4: Well, Stacy, you and Jen are evil. I just want you to know that.
3: Well, you know.
2: Stacy, we were the pimps of the playground. That's what we were.
3: We were, yeah. That's right.
4: Yeah, a bunch of pimps.
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2: Hey, everybody, we got a few hours of great rock and roll ahead. Some classics, favorites, alternative, punk, and a few of my own. Basically, wherever the music takes us. And when you got a show to start, there's really only one person.

This is Brian Adams, and you're listening to Brian Adams Radio. By the end of the 90s, U2 had spent a decade experimenting. Bigger productions, new sounds, giant tours, and plenty of chances taken along the way. Then came their album, All That You Can't Leave Behind, in 2000. And this song felt like U2 planted their flag again. Big guitars, big chorus. And it went on to win Record of the Year, Song of the Year, and Best Rock Performance at the Grammys. Now that's a beautiful way to start a new chapter. Here's U2, Beautiful Day, on Brian Adams Radio. The heart is a

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10: A lot of people ask me about the summer of 69 and how come it's such a big hit around the world. In fact, you can't even go into a pub anywhere and not hear that song. Well, in the beginning when it came out, it did really well in America and really well in Canada, but did nothing in the rest of the world. We couldn't figure it out. How could this song do so well here and do nothing anywhere else? About a decade later, after it was released in 1984, suddenly the song started to bubble up around Europe. A friend of mine called me and said, "Hey, do you realize the Summer 69 is number one in the Netherlands?" That started the ball rolling. The next thing you know, it was another city, and it was another country, and it was another city, and another country. To the point now where everybody knows that song everywhere. In fact, all you have to do is play the opening riff with the guitar and your dance floor will fill up. You can't explain the longevity of songs. You can't figure it out. It's just a mystery. Music is intangible. And with that, I give you the summer.

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If you just joined us, welcome to Brian Adams Radio, and I'm Brian Adams. Listen for the horn section in this next one. Trombone, saxophone, and trumpet. All over one of the biggest records of Phil Collins' career. And Sussudio doesn't mean anything. Phil started singing it as a nonsense placeholder while he was writing the song, and eventually decided nothing else sounded quite as good. I know for a fact that I've done the same thing, but I always came up with something that made sense. Sometimes your mumbles are your best lyrics, and sometimes you gotta leave well enough alone. From No Jacket Required, Phil Collins, Sussudio.

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1: This next song came from a real night out. Adam Duritz and his friend Marty Jones were watching Marty's father, a jazz musician, David Serva, play at a club in San Francisco. And the two started talking about what life would be like if they became famous one day. Duritz turned that conversation into a song. And then came the irony. Mr. Jones became Counting Crows' breakthrough, and suddenly that fame that they'd be daydreaming about was very real. Gotta be careful what you wish for, fellas.

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Hey, I'm Brian Adams, and this is Brian Adams Radio. This next song's one of my favorite songs. It was written by David Bowie and Brian Eno. And over the years, everybody from Blondie to Peter Gabriel and Janelle Monáe have taken a run at it. And here's another take on this Bowie classic, The Wallflowers' Heroes on Brian

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19: Sometimes a songwriter will pen a song with another artist in mind. I know that I've done it a bunch of times. And then sometimes a songwriter decides that a song is too good to give away. Hey, these things happen. Apparently, that's what happened to Bruce Springsteen with his song Cover Me. Originally, he planned to give it to Donna Summer. But his manager convinced him to keep it for his next album, Born in the USA. It's got a bit of a disco vibe to it, so

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Adams, and this is Brian Adams Radio. Up next, one of the songs that helped kick the pop punk explosion into high gear around the turn of the millennium. You may remember the song Baby Cakes Butter Muffin. No, I don't. Well, apparently, that was the working title for Blink-182's All the Small Things. Tom DeLonge wrote it as an ode to his girlfriend at the time, who complained that he was always writing songs about other girls. So he wrote one for her, and accidentally came up with one of the band's biggest songs. And all those ridiculously catchy na-na-nas, a nod to the Ramones. And according to Tom, a handy solution when he couldn't think of any lyrics. Whatever works. Blink-182, All the Small Things, on Brian Adams Radio.

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2: 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Motley Crue, Wild Side.

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Adams, and this is Brian Adams Radio. Thanks for tuning in. Sublime's Tale is one of rock's great bittersweet success stories. Their self-titled breakthrough album arrived just 2 months after singer Bradley Knoll died in 1996. He never got to see just how enormous those songs would become. But here's another chapter now. Decades later, Sublime would return with Bradley's son Jacob Knoll, carrying his father's music forward with a new album this year. That's quite a legacy. From 1996, Sublime, Santeria.

That's Kim Mitchell serving his rock and roll duty. Hey, it's a tough job, but somebody's got to do it. These next guys have certainly done their share. The Red Hot Chili Peppers released Scar Tissue in 1999, and it became one of their biggest hits, including an incredible 16 weeks at number one on the modern rock chart. 5 years later, Anthony Kiedis borrowed the title again for his autobiography, which became a bestseller in its own right. One title, two pretty

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10: Reluctantly crouched at the starting line. Engines pumping and thumping in time. The green light flashes, the flags go up. Churning and burning.

This is Brian Adams, and you're listening to Brian Adams Radio. Fleetwood Mac made some extraordinary music under some pretty extraordinary circumstances. While they were making their album Rumors, Lindsey Buckingham and Stevie Nicks were splitting up. John and Christine McVie were divorcing. Mick Fleetwood's marriage was falling apart. Most bands would probably call it quits if that was going on. But Fleetwood Mac at that time made one of the greatest records of all time, which goes to show that sometimes turmoil makes great art. Here's Stevie Nicks' contribution to the chaos, Fleetwood Mac, Dreams.

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18: It's always really interesting to me to hear an artist discuss one of their biggest hits and how it almost never happened. I can relate. There have been songs of mine that were bigger than expected, but the lengths that the Boston band Extreme had to go to get the label to release the song More Than Words is absolutely shocking. Basically, they were a hard rock band that had this ballad. The label didn't hear a hit, but their fans went nuts for it at the shows. It wasn't until guitarist Nuno Bettencourt threatened to quit the band, and that was when the label agreed to put it out. That song, it went to number one and became one of the biggest hits of the 90s. Sometimes you just gotta fight for it when a song feels right. Here's Extreme with a beautiful

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1: Billy Gibbons from ZZ Top has said that this next song started with a pretty simple observation. He was driving around Los Angeles and couldn't help noticing that everywhere he looked, women were wearing these short skirts that seemed to be everywhere in the early 80s. And being a songwriter, instead of simply appreciating the scenery, he went home and wrote a song about it. It was then that ZZ Top added that unmistakable guitar riff, a little Texas swagger, and suddenly they had another massive hit on their hands. Sometimes inspiration is all around you. ZZ Top, Legs, right here on Bryan Adams.

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2: A plane crash took the lives of Richie Valens, JP the Big Bopper Richardson, and Charles Hardin Holly. You probably know him better as Buddy Holly. More than three decades later, his name ended up in a completely different kind of rock classic. Here's Weezer, Buddy Holly.

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Thanks for listening to Brian Adams Radio. Glad to have you on board. Now let's go back to 1985 for this next one. Tears for Fears had already broken through with their debut, The Hurting, but songs from the big chair sent them around the world. And here's the remarkable thing about this next song. 40 years later, its themes of ambition, power, and people fighting to control it all don't sound dated whatsoever. Some things change, some things apparently don't. For Tears for Fears, everybody wants to rule.

with my friend Pat Stewart behind the drums on it. Pat and I go way back. He's played on some of my biggest records, Summer 69, right through to 11, Shine a Light, So Happy It Hurts, and Roll with the Punches. I saw Pat playing in a ska band in 1984 with three people in the room, and I went up to Pat and said, "Hey, Pat, have you ever recorded in a studio before?" He said, "No." I said, "Well, come in the studio tomorrow," and we recorded Summer 69 just then. But anyway, let's jump back to the 80s for some Van Halen. This is Bryan Adams Radio.

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0: Stevie Ray Vaughan, Cold Shot. And you know who loved Stevie's playing? Pretty much every guitar player who ever heard him. He had that rare combination of technique, tone, and feel. You didn't need to see that name on the records. You knew within a few notes who was playing. And I remember playing with Stevie at the Bottom Line in New York City. He opened up for my show back then in 1983. And that's where we're going to leave it this week. Thanks for hanging out with me and letting me share a few records and a few stories. And hopefully, a few laughs along the way. We'll do it again next week. Same time, same place. Until then, take care of yourselves. Keep smiling and roll with the punches.
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